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But to still roll, got stretched to YA, hit the hood full. Remember when you had a Jerry Curl, never quite learned. Drinking 90 proof on the roof, tripping off Sherm. Collect calls to the tip, singing how you change. Are you a Muslim now? No more dope games. I just got the phone call, heard you got bail.

player for life and everybody mission. I know we grew apart, you probably don't remember. I used to think with the sister but never did get with her. 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

0: to this land of stress. 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

0: eyes. 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
1: Why are you over there looking at me?
0: I don't like when, you know, I'm in a club.
1: Why are you over there looking at me?
0: And I'm with my honey.
1: Why
0: you got, you know, the haters. They want to be tough guys on the side.
1: Why you over there looking at me?
0: Hit you with the ice grill, you know?
1: Because
0: your boys ain't with you. 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Now what the hell is you looking?

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Now everybody knows there's exceptions to this rule. I don't be getting mad when we playing, it's cool. But don't you be calling me out my name. I bring breath to those who disrespect me like a dame. That's why I'm talking. One day I was walking down a block. I had my cut off shorts on, right? Cause it was crazy hot. I walked past these dudes when they passed me. One of them felt my booty, he was nasty. I turned around red, somebody was catching the rat. Then the little one said, and left. Since he was with his boys, he tried to break the clock. I punched him dead in his eye and said,

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And real bad girls are the silent type. Ain't none of this work getting your face sliced.

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Up on the king, you're about to buy yourself for peace.

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Shine your eye, make you know high, make you go to Singapore on the cost of bull. Shine your eye, make you know high, make you go with you and the police go to the humble. Because when they finish with you, he go do you like you and Kabbalah fight for your bumble. Because when they finish with you, he go do you like you and a fucking like a white jungle. Jai, make your rubber stop tool. Don't come here, come the break for tool. 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I sing, I sing.

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They see us on the streets, they say, son, scoop the hot one. You taste like banana cake. You shake like the number 8. And you my number 1 candidate. I can't lose you. It's like I'm betting in Vegas. Crucial. Sweating knowing these players is wanting you, boo. I get the chills when you in my sight. Feels like it's meant to be right. I feel a rush when I kiss you at night.

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She knows how to hide the Ninos, the rap Rudolph Valentino, and beef, I become the black Al Pacino. 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

the type I give my last name to. 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Sipping Cosmos with the cherry in the middle. 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

0: Yes, it is a beautiful Thursday morning, the 20th day of August 2026. It is time for Front Page News and Analysis. Yes, if you can hear this smile in my voice, well, it's due to no other person than the delectable Lady B herself. A delightful morning to you, looking all glorious this Thursday.
1: Okay. Yes, good morning. It's a wonderful it's a wonderful Thursday morning, the 20th of August, and it's time for Front Page News and Analysis. Remember, we can't do this without you. Your comments are always welcome, and you can send them to our WhatsApp feed, 0704-1001-973. We'll take that again, 0704-1001-973.
0: Do remember that when you utilize that number, it's with certain guidelines in mind. The first is that you give your name when you're making your submission. The second is that you make your contribution straight and short, straight to the point. And of course, remember, do not put any foul language in it, and don't make claims that cannot be substantiated.
1: And not doing this alone, we have Chude Achike joining us this morning. How are you, Chude? Good morning.
2: Yeah, Bookie, good morning. Abdulhakim, good morning. Bookie, don't you think Abdulhakim got that fine name for you, or description of yourself, person, delectable? Don't you think you should get a name for him?
1: I have to look for one as well. All right. We start with the headlines from The Guardian. It says here, state spending faces scrutiny over 15.8 trillion naira windfall citizens' welfare. 2027, Nigeria risk revenge of the poor over worsening hardship, Otomi warns. 9.5 trillion salary bill, FEC targets ghost workers' payroll fraud. 2027, look beyond campaign slogans, Obi challenges Nigeria. El-Rufai's bid to transfer trial fails as Kaduna CJ backs Justice Kobo. Military pensioners stump defense ministry to protest 12-month arrears. Tinubu order security overhaul. Amid concerns over policing, gun violence, pre-election anxiety, profit-taking 5 trillion from NGX after a 160 trillion naira peak. And from The Vanguard, allocations can't guarantee prosperity for states, says Oyedele. Hoodlums shoot at Adeleke's convoy in Oshobo. Accolades for Vanguard, Uncle Sam, and as ex-staff launch book, Reunite Plan Media Library. FEC approves forensic audit to identify fake ghost employees. And Nigeria's 3 million barrels per day, $50 billion investment, 215 CF gas reserves, says federal government. Nigeria targets, I beg your pardon. And that's it. Okay, lastly, from The Nation, Oyedele, half 15.8 trillion subsidy removal gains were utilized. Chide, where do we start from?
2: Yeah, well, you know, people have been talking about, and maybe they have been listening or they've been hearing what people are saying, that, you know, looking at the degree of difficulty and challenges, economic challenges, most especially the Nigerians are facing, in the midst of the unprecedented increase in the pump price of fuel, you know, and all of the negative economic consequences arising therefrom. That they want to know what the government has been doing with all the monies that they say they have saved. Because, you know, at a time, various governments in this country told us, promised us an Eldorado, if they would be allowed to increase the pump price of fuel to its proper price, subjected to market forces and all that. And then the president did the unprecedented by removing it totally, just by way of a pronouncement and all that. And so since then, economic hell has been unleashed on Nigerians. All manners of people are in serious dire conditions. About 140 million Nigerians are in poverty or multidimensional poverty, you know. And then people are now asking questions. Where is the money? What has happened to it? That the federal government should account for it. And apart from that, again, they are questioning why we keep on borrowing money. Left, right, and center. With a very pliable National Assembly, there is no control at all. Nobody to give advice to the government or refuse government overtures to keep on borrowing. And so maybe they are succumbing to pressure from the public that they need to account for this money. So the Minister of Finance, Oyedele, came out yesterday, did a news conference, and there where he tried to present the government's position about the money. government that the fuel subsidy and the liberalization of the naira has generated 15.8 trillion in savings for the Federation between June 2023 and December 2025. Mm. And he says that of this money, that the government received 5.4, the federal government received 5.4 trillion, while 10.4 trillion was shared among the states and local governments. He also said that the government generated 3.1 trillion in incremental independent revenue coming from other remittances by government-owned entities. Mm. So the title of the minister's presentation was titled "The Benefits, Cost and Harm Prevented" at the news conference. Now it's a funny kind of a title, if you put it that way. The benefits of the reform, the costs, and the harm prevented. But it was also stylishly done, because he knows the government is under pressure, even from the heading itself.
0: Yes.
2: That we have prevented, that there are benefits. He tried to reel out the benefits. He talked about the NEL fund, the students' loan being given, the infrastructures being developed across the country. Mm. He talked about the fact that wealth is being created at the capital market. Mm. Though in one of the headlines, we see that the billionaires also in Nigeria lost about 2.8 billion naira in a day, in a single day at the stock market. I think that is somewhere one of the headings, you know, for this front page news. You know, so he said, but what he was saying, the basis of even what he was saying, is that if we had not done these reforms, that there would have been greater harm that would have been done to the Nigerian people and to the Nigerian state. So you should not just look at the fact that, yes, people are suffering, there is pain here and there. But if we had not done this, Nigerians would even have suffered more.
0: But isn't that myopic? Because you can't look at what could have happened. You look at what is happening. What is your present situation? And, that's exactly how we must view it. From the perspective of the citizen, you can't look at it from, if this hadn't happened, would have been worse. Am I enjoying now?
1: Exactly.
0: Are things okay for me now? Can I afford to send my children to school? Can I pay rent? If I go to the market, what is my purchasing power?
1: It's what is impacting the place exactly. And the pockets of the people.
0: So that's myopic and kind of silly to say, look at what we saved you. But don't look at what you're experiencing now. Look at what you could have been experiencing. That's silly to ask the citizens to do.
2: Well, in an electoral process, I would agree with you that normally it will have an impact, because there's no way, and that was what was used against the Jonathan administration.
0: Mm.
2: Because as at the time of the Jonathan government, the GDP was rising at 6.57%, percent of
0: yes.
2: GDP. That's the rate of the growth of Nigeria's GDP.
0: Mm.
2: We are operating right now maybe around 2.53% of a GDP. So
0: yes.
2: That is far lower than what we had during the Jonathan administration.
0: Mm.
2: And so when they came in, apart from the politics in itself against the Jonathan administration, they were also looking at the economy.
0: Mm.
2: And of course, things were difficult. But you cannot compare what was happening then to
0: what, happening now.
2: Obviously, many times over,
0: mm.
2: prices were far better. And if you ask Nigerians, really, and that's why at the time, some Nigerians were saying, okay, take us back to Jonathan's time. I think they said this under the Buhari administration.
0: Mm.
2: You made so much noise against this man and against mm. his government and the rest. But we enjoyed better compared to where we are today.
0: Yes.
1: Today, when there's this so much accolades over, yes, the president was bold enough to remove subsidy and all of that. But this was the same thing Jonathan wanted to do at some point in time when things were a lot better and easier. And they were the ones that stood vehemently against this process. Okonjo-Iweala, there was town hall meeting, the Hausaman that was CBN governor, that's the emir now.
2: Sanusi.
1: They were trying to educate the people, but there was so much propaganda against this. This would have been done earlier on. And exactly. This would have been done earlier and saved the people the heartache. And
0: the
1: savings
0: where
1: of Okonjo,
0: the impact would have been
1: better
0: handled.
1: So there's no big deal to what is being done now. What have you done now to, lessen this impact on the people? Because it would have been done earlier anyway if there wasn't a propaganda against it. And the people, too, because of lack of knowledge or probably sentiments at that point in time, went with the flow.
2: Don't forget the former Ekiti State governor, the statement he made, Fayemi. He said we are lying to Nigerians.
0: Mm.
2: You know, that these things are allowed, that we are telling them lies, unfortunately, it has cut up with them. And so I believe that if you also have an opposition that is also up to their, that also understand the game and all that, they should also use the same playbook of the APC. As they say, Kama, has come home, more or less has caught up with them, because the same arguments can be used. In fact, every argument that they used against the Jonathan administration, all the happenings or the occurrences in the Jonathan administration, all of them have been multiplied or tripled under this administration. You are talking about poverty. You are talking about corruption. You are talking about insecurity and all that. So there is a basis for them to also make accusation. But again, don't forget that the federal government's position is that we had to do this eventually, even though they were deniers of they were in denial of subsidy. There was nothing like subsidy. But I think so much water has passed under the bridge. We have gone beyond that. They have done these reforms. You know, about the, what they are telling us is to locate our enjoyment in the future not in the present. And it is not going to work that way.
0: Mm.
2: It's not going to, because people know what they are going through. Mm. They know the pains that they are going through. So if you were there, you know, experiencing the same pains with them, it's a different thing. Then the argument changes.
0: Mm.
2: Because you can now say, they can now say, but look at the president. The president has reduced his convoy from 50 cars to 10 cars. It's a reflection of what we are going through.
0: True.
2: The national
1: is not in France all the time.
2: Luxury cars and so on. You know, now they are managing the cars that they have, which are almost brand new. Now you can say that they are living that they are experiencing our pain.
0: Oh,
2: and,
0: true.
2: You know, all of the allowances that they are getting, they themselves are saying, no, we can no longer, you know, get all those allowances. We cannot. We no longer try to, at least live the way we are living before.
0: No, we have to be. You have to be fair, because if you do a comparative analysis and you take a look at something,
2: yes.
0: I was doing that in my head, because if you're driving out now, the roads are better. There's there's light. I mean, you can see the street lights. Most of them are, you know, solar power.
1: I'm not breaking my back to pay for my electricity or pay for certain
0: Exactly. But then even as you're doing that, then you have to put other things to compare with it. If I can drive better, if I feel safer because the roads are lit at night and in the early mornings, what about when I go to the market? Am I eating better? Am I able to afford more? Or am I spending all my money to buy fuel, to buy food? And it can't really help me enjoy the advantages or the benefits that are now there. So we have to balance it. Is it getting better? Or are we still, you know? So that's what we have to
2: do. I agree with you. You're absolutely right. And maybe that's what is trying to appeal to people. Yes, we know you are not seeing this, but it is there. We are seeing it, even though you people are not seeing it.
0: Yeah.
2: Because he talked about the money creating additional fiscal space for governments to fund critical programs, and then to pay workers and pensioners, and invest in infrastructure, support vulnerable Nigerians, as well as the students' loan, and then expand access to credit, as well as create wealth through gains in the capital market.
0: Yes.
2: Other interventions, he said, included subsidized mortgage and housing schemes. Where are they? Where are the mortgage? And because you see, all of these things have to be empirically verifiable. So you're not making that point.
0: Mm-hmm.
2: People, if they tell us that this is what they are doing and all that, we should be able to see those things.
0: Mm-hmm.
2: So that we can also tell other people, but forget, things are a bit difficult, but look at
0: it's getting better. Yes.
2: So then housing schemes, we have seen how expensive houses are in the country. Mm-hmm. And of course, I'm not saying every problem should be located within the doorstep of the federal government. Mm-hmm. States have also been beneficiaries of this removal of subsidy and the extra monies that they are also making. So while we are holding the federal government responsible, we hold states responsible
0: as well.
2: But the reason why people talk about the federal government is that they are in charge of the overall economy of this level.
0: Mm-hmm.
2: You know, at the macro level, you know, while micro level economic dynamics also play out in states and local governments and all that across the country. So when you say things are difficult, there's always that tendency, economic difficulty, not to hold the state governments responsible.
0: Mm-hmm.
2: You can hold state governments and local governments responsible for local roads, for markets, and some other things that are going on there.
0: Yes.
2: But the overall economy of the country, you have to get, you know, you have to look up to the federal government to see what is coming from that and from all those sources.
0: Mm-hmm.
2: And so when you look at it, and they are, so I think that they are between the devil and the deep blue sea. You cannot tell us, because everything, like I keep on saying, they are locating our future. They are trying to locate our future and our happiness.
0: Mm.
2: They are trying to locate our happiness in the future, not in the now. But we are interested in the now.
0: In the now,
2: because
0: yes.
2: It's about our own existence. How are we living?
0: Exactly.
2: How are we able to manage?
1: And the truth is, as you said it, the citizens are sacrificing so hard, but you don't see it with the legislature. You don't see it. You hear every day that the judges are getting houses built mm-hmm. for them. You hear every day that something is being done. You know, you see the way things are being done.
0: No, but why would you say they're not sacrificing? They're not buying new cars anymore. They're making do. They've reduced the number of cars in the convoy. Those are sacrifices.
1: Oh, I didn't read that head. Okay. Thank you for keeping me abreast of the issues. And the fact that, you know, in and out all the time, everything's on taxpayers' money.
0: Mm.
1: The president is
0: out coming. Reduced, like you said. He hasn't been to France. He's not gallivanting every other day. He's staying more in the country. Well, maybe because elections are, fast approaching. Or wouldn't you say that's some sacrifice?
1: And the convoy of the Senate president who has reduced
0: as,
1: or not.
0: Well.
2: It's a funny kind of sacrifice that is no longer traveling and all that. And of course, self-preservation. The election is coming up. Election is important because it's the election that would guarantee more travels in the future if they win. And so we can't exactly say that it is because, but you never know. But the issue is that no sacrifice is being made. We want to see it in concrete terms. We want to see how they live.
0: Yes.
2: Well, don't forget that the promise of the president to give us light. Mm. And then the president comes in and find out that he couldn't even give himself
0: light.
2: So he decided in terms of using the national grid,
0: he
2: now decided to spend how many billions to also put solar energy inside.
0: Again, that's a matter of perspective. If he wants to fulfill his promises, then, he must have constant light in order to work around the clock. So on the air,
2: you know how much they are budgeting for generators every day. You can say okay, in the long run, the solar. Look, but see, if you don't face what your people are facing, then you cannot talk about. You cannot tell them.
1: And you there would be no urgency to want to fix that problem. There would be an urgency to want to fix that problem.
2: Yes. We understand that there are certain benefits that they get because of who they are.
0: Mm.
2: Because of the importance that their positions hold for the nation.
0: Mm-hmm.
2: The reason why the president goes with convoys of security personnel is to keep him safe to do our work.
0: Yes.
2: The reason why he doesn't know what goes on in the marketplace, in the market, is so that he'll be able to concentrate to do the work of the Nigerian people.
0: Mm.
2: So all of these benefits, all of these allowances are given to them. The only job that they have is to make sure that the welfare of Nigerians...
0: Whatever happened to figures, if you remember in scripture, leaders, true leaders, went under the cover of night to check the plight of their citizens because they wanted to walk amongst them as ordinary citizens unrecognized so they could look at the true situation of things, knowing that during the day that the people will not tell them the truth because they revered their position and they would not lie to the king or to the leader.
2: Yeah.
0: But under cover of night, they went cloaked to see the true situation.
2: Good.
0: And that was when they were able to know what was happening and they did things accordingly. Do we still have those kind of leaders amongst us?
2: Absolutely. We're told at least that Fashoma, I think, did that in Lagos. Even the former administrator, Marwa, also talked about his experience moving around the state at night, looking at the state of things. But look, Abdul Hakim, they might not even need to do that anymore.
0: Mm.
2: All they need to do is their phone or their laptop.
0: Mm.
2: 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Listen to other Nigerians who are not politically minded and all that. And you have an idea, a map of what is going on in the country. And that will now, you can now call your and by the time you have done your own personal research, by listening to even programs like this.
0: Yes.
2: The president says he doesn't listen to social media because they abuse him up and down. But sometimes these abuses are important because it helps to, reprogram your mind, set your mind in the right
0: direction.
2: So that when your people come in and then they're telling you lies, your advisors who will not want to tell you, who want to tell you what your ears will want to hear.
0: Yes.
2: Because they want to be in your good books. You'll be able to challenge them. But you told me that this is like this. This is not so. You told me that what happened, that the incident that happened in Kaduna, that just two people lost their lives.
0: Mm.
2: But different media
0: outlets,
2: bodies are saying that otherwise, as much as 200 people died. And so on. So you must blame a leader that does not go the extra mile to find out what is
0: the
2: happening.
0: Instead of listening to praise singers.
2: Space, the geopolitical space where he is in charge. It's also his responsibility and his fault if he has to rely only rely on his praise singers and the sycophants surrounding him, then he will take a fall. That's just the implication of what is going on. So they are telling us, Oyedele said, feel the, we forget the pain, first of all, but look at what we are saving. Mm-hmm. Look at what would have happened if we had not done what we are doing. But we have done what you wanted to do, and Nigerians are in pain.
0: Mm. So how do we reconcile that? Exactly. How do we reconcile that? All right, yes, beautiful morning. It still is Front Page News and Analysis. We're taking your contributions. Keep them coming. But then we're still taking a look at the headlines. Yes, let's take a look at one or two other headlines. In the Vanguard, you have this headline, gunshots as hoodlums attack Adeleke's convoy in Oshogbo. Also in the Vanguard, I am 82. I am not afraid of anybody. And that's coming from Naikon. While the Punch says federal government demands end to attacks on Nigerians in South African leadership. Yes. So let's x-ray that one, especially the attacks on Adeleke's convoy. Chudi, are you there? We seem to have
2: Absolutely.
0: Good. So let's pick it up from there.
2: This is the aftermath of the election. Obviously, some people have been bruised. Some people are still, I want to believe, are still in celebratory mood, while some others are sulking by the corner because they have lost an election. And this is a post-election act of violence. I don't know exactly what is happening, but there are all manners of stories coming out there. Some are saying that the security forces attached to the governor's convoy that responded to the attack, on the governor's convoy. He had gone to the Atoja, I think, of Oshogbo, Obajimo Oyetunji on Wednesday after receiving his certificate of return from the INEC. And he had visited the palace to celebrate his victory with the traditional ruler. And then there are reports that there were some altercations outside of the gate of the Atoja, outside of the gate of the palace, and then this resulted in gunshots. Some other stories are also saying that it's a security attached to Davido that also responded. Okay. Others are saying it's the governor's convoy. But either way, it is an unpleasant situation. It's an unwholesome situation.
0: Yes.
2: That you still have this remnant of people who are causing crisis in pre-election, before the election in Oshogbo, that they are still around. I don't know if the governor's convoy engaged in a shootout with the culprits. I would have expected that they look for a way to intercept them and then to get them arrested so that they can be prosecuted. But obviously they left. They left with the guns that they came with, meaning that they still remain armed and dangerous. But this is not a good one. This is not a good one. Perhaps in the days to come, we are going to hear
0: more. This.
2: Unfortunately, one of the reports says that a 60-year-old man was killed in the shootout. Just another debt that we can ill afford in Osun State. Right now, nobody, and like some people have been saying, and I'm of the same view, that the killings that happened in that election should be investigated thoroughly.
0: Yes.
2: We can't keep on, it's like as if the lives of Nigerians, of our citizens, no longer matter. One person's, the death of one person is gruesome. Not to talk of 20, 30, 40, 50 people just because somebody wants to govern in a state. It's unbelievable, really. And nobody, people are not, it should be headlining most of the reports that we have in the country today. But we don't see it. We hardly see it in any other place. These people, yes, we have heard that the government has gone about to immortalize those people, that there is a 500 million naira fund. Well, perhaps we have to go into details to find out what that money is. I think the fund has to do with the people that died in the process of that election. That would be a good one. I mean, but we have to find out exactly what they want to do with the fund. But again, you know that the governor's immediate endorsement of the president was very tasteless, as people would say, very, very tasteless, very undiplomatic.
0: Yeah.
2: People had died for you, fighting for you.
0: And
2: the person that is being fingered as wanting to remove you from power is the president of the country. And then the first thing you do is to say that the people of Osun will vote, the same people that fought for you against these same people. You are now saying that
0: it's kind of rubbish in their efforts.
2: It's a very good political move.
0: Yes.
2: But again, it's politicians. You know, it's what politicians do.
0: Exactly.
2: Very inconsistent sometimes.
0: All right. Let's take one more story, and then we have a lot of comments to get to, so we don't disenfranchise our listeners. Onaikon saying, I am 82. I'm not afraid of anybody. Is that the line that a lot more people should take? But when we say he's advanced, he's already lived his life. But if he's not telling the truth at this point of his life, then what's the game?
2: Yes, you know, that is the question. That's the question people ask. If you've lived well and you've lived right, and you've gotten to what Nigerians would generally say a ripe old age.
0: Yes.
2: And I think that 80, 82 is a ripe old age.
0: Very right.
2: But that's not to say that anybody that dies at any time, even if it's 1900, that there should not be some regret that a human being has left our space.
0: Yes.
2: There should be. Because we are all human beings and we'll be subject to the vagaries of human existence. You know, but the fascination for a lot of people, what they have never really understood is why people who have gotten to a certain age seem to be more afraid than people who are 20 years or 30 years. You've lived well, you've lived right. And so that's what he's saying. He says that he dismissed any suggestion that the criticism could embarrass, intimidate, or silence him. That is the criticism from government and government officials, that he could intimidate, silence, or embarrass him. And he said that he has reached an age where he had little reason to be afraid of consequences. And that is the fundamental statement from him. He said, I cannot be embarrassed, quoting him. I am 82 years old. Nobody can embarrass me. Mm. And I'm not afraid of anybody, he declared. That nobody at this stage now, at this stage now, are they going to arrest me or carry me to where? And then he also said that, but again, in fairness to Nigeria, again, to the political environment, he said that in some other African countries, at least, that we are still lucky that we can still talk,
0: yes.
2: We can still say some things, that there is some places where bishops cannot even say anything. But I guess that his criticism is also tailored towards making sure that we don't become like those countries.
0: Mm.
2: And so if you see people today, people that are complaining about the threat to our democracy, it is because they want to avoid a situation where we get to the level of those African countries, and at that time it becomes very difficult to control it.
0: Mm.
2: So and so when you see government overreach, or you hear of government overreach in elections, why government is interfering with federal institutions that do not belong to the federal government, but to the Nigerian state and the Nigerian people, people get worried that we are moving into a very dark place, and that we must not allow ourselves to get to that place. So most of the criticism against the present administration, the speculation or insinuation about the dictatorial tendencies, and are geared towards ensuring that we don't get to that level. Because if care is not taken, we will get there if we don't do what we need to
0: what
2: do.
0: We need
2: we
0: to
2: will
0: do.
2: Become a Cameroon, for instance, a Pobia in Cameroon. It could happen. Or other African countries that are far worse, because we are slowly moving towards that direction.
0: Well, let's hope we don't get there. All right, let's say contribution. Steve Ikelu from Maryland says, good morning, guys. The finance minister, Udeli, was just belaboring himself, trying to defend the indefensible. Nigerians are not asking how much was saved, but how the removal of fuel subsidy has impacted positively on the lives of a common man. Anyway, this is campaign season. We will hear so many unsubstantiated claims, to which Udeli's submission is a pack of tissue lies. All right, thank you so much, Steve. This one coming from Olusoga Ajayi from Odunla in Ikorodu. He says, political differences should never lead to violence. Authorities must investigate and hold those responsible accountable. May peace prevail in Osun and in Nigeria. We say amen to that. Mr. Wale from Barua says, good. Subsidy saving should not be used to pay salaries. Instead, let's use it to build a new refinery and not rely on Dangote. God bless Nigeria. Build a new refinery, really? Okay, if you had said refurbish the old ones, that would have been more pragmatic. Today from Suleri says, good morning, guys. And many thanks to you for the bright introduction at the start of the show. We cannot come and kill ourselves and die now. The Minister of Finance gave an account of the benefits of removing the subsidies, which are good. However, the realities of the account still remain like a mirage and absolutely not acceptable. Nigerian people are suffering, and the NESG has given a cautionary warning. Things are not going well. That's Tunde from Surulere. Balogunbomi from Anthony says, we hear that military rulers were looting during their regime, and Nigeria was not this bad. Okay, helps you put it in perspective. Good morning at Front Page News. Chidin Joko from Iba. He says, APC government planning another audio promise of Feed the Nation. The last time they promised Nigerians during COVID-19, someone was cashing out while the citizens were hungry and were forced to sit at home. Thank you, Chidi. Ola from Fagba says, Finance Minister Oyedele saying subsidy removal gains came via higher revenues rather than a direct saving. The question is, how has the increased revenue impacted on the welfare of the common man? And that is the billion-dollar question. Joseph Mayer from Ijugo says, good morning, guys. APC magic. So how does this administration see her citizens as illiterate or blind? So the Minister of Finance could throw away integrity and say, give accolades to an administration that has destroyed the economy, inflation at an all-time high, insecurities, etc. The aftermath of the subsidy removal, governors, senators, House of Reps, political appointees are enjoying flamboyant lifestyles, yet there is humongous loan debt hanging over Nigeria. It's just pathetic, and the fraudulent government is still there. May God help us. All right, Joseph, thank you for your contribution. Lucky from Ajegunle Apapa says, good morning, Classic FM. I remember during Jonathan's administration, I asked my boss, who is a French white man, to borrow money from him so as to pay child school fees. And you know what he said? He asked me what school fees is, that in France there's nothing called school fees. What kind of country are we in? This APC, they came to kill, to steal, and to destroy. That's Lucky from Ajegunle. Right. This one is coming from Adebayo Ogunshola from Ogba. He says, Nigeria needs a strong leader with strong institutions to make followers work with him well. Keeping it short and sweet. Emmanuel from Satellite says, why are we borrowing if the APC government and Tinubu can claim they saved 15 trillion? Why is APC like this? Who wants Adeleke dead? But I know the government and Tinubu is not happy about the humiliation they got in Osun's election. That's why I advise him to be careful that the judicial rascality is on the way. But he should not be afraid, because one with God is a majority. All right, that's from Emmanuel from Satellite. This one is coming from Jude from Ifako. He said, is it not myopic, using Abdulhakim's word, for you guys to expect economic reforms without its associated hardship? We Nigerians are too used to a subsidized life, and there's too much sense of entitlement. Really, Jude? Well, I'll let the Nigerians who have a sense of entitlement, I think we'll let them respond to you. All right, a great guy from Ijugo says, good morning, everyone. The attack on our hard-working governor, Adeleke, yesterday is highly condemnable. The opposition party in Osun State should be held responsible, in my opinion. Nothing must happen to Governor Ademola Adeleke. When the APC candidate fails to congratulate our governor since the election was announced, well, that's Benga from Ejibu. All right, thank you so much, Benga. And this one is coming from, what's his name now? Abdurrahman from Shomolu. He says, good morning, guys. Sincerely, Nigeria is moving in circles. What do you expect when the IMF and the World Bank are helping us to manage our economy? The white men are predicaments, courtesy aid of our devilish leaders. Please, let's be realistic here. Although this may sound awkward, but it is the truth. I've made mention of this once before. Let the country be governed directly by the white men, and the people wouldn't have any reason to complain. There will be adequate security. The electricity will work. There will be enough food on the table. There will be public-born water. And there will be a good educational system, etc. Okay? That's Abdurrahman from Shomolu. Isn't that a return to a form of slavery, if you ask me? Funsho Adeyelu says, good morning, guys. The finance minister's analysis of the distribution of gains from subsidy removal is not different from the case of robbing Paul to pay Peter. It is expected that the moribund refineries that necessitated the introduction of subsidy ab initio will be given a priority in the distribution of the gains to rehabilitate them. What a misplaced priority. And it goes on and on. I still got a couple more, but Jude, today I want you to react to some of the comments we have before we wrap it up this morning.
2: The one from, I think somebody was accusing Nigerians of having a sense of entitlement.
0: Entitlement, yes.
2: Yes, I'm not sure he used the word false sense of entitlement, because there is sense of entitlement and then there's a false sense of entitlement. Mm. And so we, because we have to draw the line, we have a sense of entitlement. The Constitution gives us that sense of entitlement, the Nigerian Constitution.
0: Money. Exactly.
2: That the primary responsibility of the government is to provide for the welfare of
0: the
2: state,
0: people,
2: and the
0: yes.
2: protection and security of the people of this country. Mm. That's an entitlement as a citizen of this country.
0: True.
2: So he doesn't know what, for me, I don't
1: And
2: think
1: the citizens exactly pay tax. So what do you expect?
2: And the citizens pay tax. They pay, they try to meet up with their obligations. But then let us also ask ourselves, what kind of entitlement are the politicians getting? The right kind of entitlement or a false sense of entitlement. In a country where people are suffering unprecedentedly, they keep on living the lives that they have lived as if Nigeria is buoyant, as if all is well in the country. Go and look at do a comparative analysis of how much the earnings of our lawmakers and the presidents and the governors in this country, they are earning much more than the presidents of even the countries that they want to emulate. The French, go and find out how much the French prime minister is being paid, or legislatures in the United States or even in Britain are being paid, and they compare it to, even in dollar terms, and they compare it to the humongous amounts of money that Nigerian politicians are taking. And then you now come and say that the Nigerian people have a sense of entitlement. We should have a sense of entitlement, because that is what the Constitution says, that as citizens of this country, we're entitled to basic,
0: amenities,
2: to certain basic things, you know, such as having a good, proper incomes, some of those things that make for a good life in a country. These are the things that we're entitled for. The welfare of the Nigerian state is the primary responsibility of the government. So it's not a sense of entitlement. Unless we are talking about false entitlement, that's a very different thing. You should take that to the doorsteps of the politicians, because they are the ones that are buying new cars every year, even in spite of the fact that the ones they are using are still in very, very good condition. But that's a false sense of entitlement. When the presidency says we give light to the Nigerian people, and instead he gives light to himself using solar system and so on, that's a false sense of entitlement. So Nigerian people have suffered enough, and then to insult them, really, for me, this is my own thinking. When they want to, they are asking for a better life. I say it's a false sense of entitlement. From 1999 to date, there's something the politicians have always told Nigerians: tighten your belt. From the time of the NPN, tighten your belt and all that. And that's where we learned that word, that expression. And we have been tightening our belt for how many years? Over 40 years in this country. And yet there's nothing for the average Nigerian. The average Nigerian is living in multidimensional poverty. And somebody comes and says that government... Who knows? Of course, we know that when you have to make reforms, that there will be some pains, but there will be some gains. What Nigerians are seeing are the pains and not the gains. So these are the things that do not make sense to a lot of Nigerians.
0: Well, that's a perfect way to respond to that. And you just dropped the mic right there as you've done it. Yes, and I think that's how we wrap it up this morning on Front Page News and Analysis. Thank you to everyone who made a contribution. Thank you so much, as always, Chude. And of course, yeah, the Classic Morning Show will continue right after now. Don't even think of touching that dial.
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0: Where do you go? Another number one hit.
2: Whatever I said, whatever I didn't mean it.
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2: Beautiful, beautiful.

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Okay, so you got a car.

0: Good morning, Classic FM. Abdullah King and Bukola. This Nigeria, for me, I can't say it's bad or it's good. But the point is, those that are in the ends of affairs are not doing the needful. Look at the way the whole state is so dirty, refuse everywhere. And these PSP operators, they are trying their best, but the dumping site at Ojota is not good. They can spend 3 days, 4 days just to dump their refuse. And the state government, I don't know what they are doing about this. Because anytime it rains, refuse is everywhere. So I'm talking of Lagos State, though, but Lagos State is in Nigeria. So that's all I can say. This is Ido Olakwadu from Ibitemeka. Thank you.
1: All right, thank you so much, Ido Olakwadu, responding to the question whether or not Nigerians are entitled. Ido had that to say. And the issue of dirt everywhere is really a soft spot for everybody. I mean,
2: Because it's filthy now.
1: Yeah, and then the smell, you know, the ooze. I pity you if your AC is not working and you're driving around. There's some spots you hit and the smell just, and if you're like me, your tummy, you just get an instant tummy upset. Udwak from Aguda says, good morning, Bukola and Hakim. Since after the newspaper review, I've been examining myself if I should be entitled to ask the government for basic amenities such as light, water, good roads, etc. And I've come to the conclusion that since I'm paying my tax regularly, I should be entitled to ask. And that's it, basically.
2: Exactly.
1: You're paying your tax. I mean,
2: so what's it doing for me?
1: You're not asking for extra.
2: Exactly.
1: You're asking for the basic things. So how dare you, sir,
2: Robin
1: say I'm entitled.
2: Maybe he lacked understanding of your exactly. word.
1: That's why we decided to ask, you know, Nigerians themselves. They say you're entitled, though. So let's examine that. Are you really? What does entitlement actually mean? And do Nigerians take it for granted? Comparing ourselves to other African countries, are we really asking for too much? Okay, so let us know what you think as a Nigerian. Are you entitled with all the complaints that you're making? All right.
2: Remember that 9:30 will be time for Agribusiness with the expert himself, Dr. Laja Adishino. So stay with us here on Classic FM 97.3 for some expert tips.

0: Good morning, Ashim. Good morning, Bukola.
1: It's not enough. You love glow and I love glow.
0: I can't see that, Bukola. You see everything.
1: And life is
0: you are
1: like
0: that to your mighty game.
1: And I'm a tiny penny rolling up the walls inside.
0: Hey, I don't know, I can hear you.

Only Akim, are you talking about Ojota dump site like for the refuse that's the basic respect now. Okay. Blessed be. Blessed be.

0: Olo last week I was with a Malawi audience at the conference of what they are saying about value addition to cassava. Nigeria to ever was the largest producer in the world. So we are making little money from the utilization of our cassava.
1: I'm hearing what you say, but I just can't.
0: So that's the conversation that we have.
1: Tell me that you need me, then you
0: go. So, 5 minutes.

0: 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We brought it back.
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0: 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Good morning, Dr. Adishina. How are you?
1: Good morning, Bukola. Good morning, Akim. And a very good morning to our listeners. Thank you for joining us on another episode of Agribusiness on Radio.
2: Yes, a beautiful, beautiful time. 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Please remember, Dilium is spelled BDELLIUM. That's BDELLIUM. Right. During the course of today's program, you can send a message 0704-100-1973 to the live studios. All right, Dr. Laja, before we kick off our reveal what we're looking at today, let's do a quick recap of how it went down last week, even though I was MIA.
1: Yeah, thank you, Akim. Good morning again to our listeners. Last week we discussed rabbit production business, where we explored the possibility of turning the meat of rabbit, the skin of rabbit, the manure, and even the urine to multiple streams of income. You know, many people see rabbits only as pets that they keep in their backyard and they play with it. But if you have a properly planned rabbitry enterprise, you can generate income from so many of these sources that we highlighted. And we talked about the markets for rabbits. We talked about the housing condition that is required. And we presented rabbit business as a real opportunity that investors can begin with and can thrive on. So that was last week. We discussed rabbit business. But for this week, we're looking at cassava. We're looking at cassava beyond just being the source of our garri or our fufu. We want to highlight the profitable business opportunities in cassava value addition. Recently, I was invited to come and speak at a webinar organized for Malawi. So it was an online thing, and we had a lot of people, especially in the agro-processing space in Malawi at that meeting. And I was talking about value addition for cassava, and they're doing great things with cassava in Malawi. And I just felt that Nigeria, yeah, we've spoken about cassava on this program before, but we need to really bring out the business opportunities, not just in growing the cassava, but in value addition. Nigeria, we're the largest producer of cassava in the world.
2: Yeah.
1: Ranking above countries like Brazil, China, and all, Thailand, India, but all of these countries, they are making serious money from value addition. Because we use cassava mainly as food, which is good. It helps our food security. But there are industries that are looking for cassava, value-added cassava products, like the starch, like the sweetener, and ethanol, and all. And they spend a lot of money in Nigeria importing those items that are raw materials that we can produce in Nigeria.
0: Don't make Ajebu garri more expensive. Dr. Adishina, don't make Ajebu garri more expensive.
2: I second that.
1: Our discussion today is not an argument against garri or fufu. food, because these are food that are essential for national food security.
2: Yes.
1: But the conversation that we want to have is how we can have a bigger cassava economy than what we have. So Gari is not going to be more expensive, just the farmers will make more money because it will help us to reduce waste, we'll create raw materials for our industry, will save our foreign exchange.
2: Okay. You're already itemizing what I was going to ask. The primary thing for me is what you said, that we can actually make more money, that others who produce less cassava are making more money than we are. So that's one of the answers to the question I was going to start with, which is, why should Nigerian investors pay serious attention to cassava value addition now? So number one, we can make more money. What are the other reasons?
1: Okay, I'll say that cassava already gives Nigeria something many industries are searching for. That is raw material for their enterprise.
2: Okay.
1: And these raw materials can be made locally available because cassava is rich in starch. And starch is raw material for so many things. Like I said, we're the leader in the world in the primary production. And we're producing over 6 million metric tons a year. That's the latest data from the Food and Agriculture Organization of the United Nations. So when cassava is sold only as fresh root or is converted to primary food, we're not capturing the value, because this same cassava can enter into the flour market, it can enter into the starch, it can be used as sweetener, it can be used for ethanol, like I mentioned earlier, it can be used for animal feed ingredients, it can be used for the adhesives, gum, for the paper industry, for the textile industry. So there's a huge range of industries that can utilize cassava products. And that's why we're saying that let us begin to capture the value locally too, and save our foreign exchange. But you know, to allay the fears that Bukola and maybe some of our listeners will have, the gap between the industrial utilization and the production that we have already produced cassava, some of the cassava go to rot. There are seasons where we say we have cassava glut. We shouldn't be having cassava glut. That means we have so many cassava that the farmers have grown, and there's no market, there's no off-taker. But if you shift attention to adding value to this cassava, there will be nothing like cassava glut in the market. The farmers will make money. Because what you find, there is this cycle of, you know, cassava farmers will make money, there's a boom. And a lot of people will now go into cultivating cassava, and there will be a lot of products in the market, and that's when the price drops. And that's when you have the glut. So let us begin to focus. I'm calling on investors listening to us on Agribusiness on radio this morning. There are opportunities, and some of these opportunities what we will unpack before the time runs out on this program.
2: Now, it has been established that Nigeria produces so much cassava. You've even given the figures earlier on. So what are the things directly responsible for this not having translated into equally large industrial wealth?
1: You know, this is a paradox, because this comes from the structure of the value chain, the cassava value chain. Most of our cassava that we have are still being produced by the smallholder farmers. In fact, it is on record that it is the smallholder farmers that are feeding Nigerians. The people that have 1-2 acres of land that cultivate, but they are the ones that primarily convert the cassava into fufu, gari, and all these other related products, which is good. But the reason why we have not been able to use it as industrial raw material has to do with the quality, the specification. For instance, the industrial users of cassava, they are interested in the starch content of the cassava. They are interested in the processing method, the hygienic processing method, the moisture content. Well, they are interested in the traceability. They need to be able to trace the cassava back to the farm so that they can manage control their operation and business properly. So we have this aggregate producers of cassava, but we also need to educate them, build their capacity on how to produce for industrial uses.
2: Okay, now the term value addition might be cloudy to a few people. What exactly do we mean by value addition in the cassava business?
1: You know, I've been an apostle of value addition, not just to cassava, to many, many of our agricultural products, because it is when you add value that you make more money. And the whole idea is the business behind it. You know, value addition relating to cassava simply means changing the cassava tuber, the fresh cassava, into products that are more useful, more stable, more standardized, and valuable to the end users, who will now turn it into other primary products. So, and it comes with having the knowledge, the know-how, the capacity to do it. And they're not rocket science. It's something that can be done, and it's something that is possible. But that's just one aspect of value addition in the cassava business. But I can also talk about value addition in the area of logistics. If you have an aggregation business where yours is not to grow the cassava, but it's to make sure that there's a seamless aggregation collection of this product to the industrial users. For instance, if you have a transportation business that is efficient and you can easily transport the business, you're adding value to that business. So because processing alone does not automatically create the value, it is the final product that the consumer or the buyer, the industrial user wants. If you're able to deliver that consistently on a regular basis, that is where the value is, apart from having the product produced from cassava.
2: Okay. Now, the fear is not unfounded. It's like Bukola said earlier on, you know, sometimes industrialization will make the food that we actually eat become more expensive, or even remove it totally the way we know it, because it's been transformed into something else. So should industrialization mean taking cassava now away from Nigerian food consumers? Is that
1: possible? No, absolutely no. The objective is not to take gari or fufu to make them scarce in the market that we will not be able to afford it. Because, like I always advocate, our food security remains the most important security, and that must be protected. So the smarter strategy is to raise productivity of our cassava. For instance, now where farmers are getting maybe on an hectare of land, they are getting 10 tons. Whereas if you improve their capacity on the same one hectare of land, you can produce 20, 25 tons of cassava. So you see that you have enough cassava for gari and fufu, and we have enough for the industrial uses that we have highlighted. So you deliberately grow additional tubers for the industries, and the food market will still be there. The average smallholder farmer will still continue to be in business. They will not be chased out. And then if we move the farmers away from this low yield that I've talked about to improve yield, it's the same effort, but they'll get more money, they'll get more income, and the industries we have what we're talking about. So investors must find a way to work with the farmers to upscale their productivities. Then the cassava will retain its role as the major staple food for gari and fufu, but we also have raw materials for the industries.
2: Okay, let's be pragmatic now. What are the possible value-added products that investors can actually focus on?
1: Oh, the list is endless. the least is saddest. But I can let me just group them. Apart from the Garia that we talked about,
2: yes,
1: I don't know if it was, Bukola or Akim that you were in the studio when Dr. Tony Bello came. I was talking about cassava snacks. I was talking about cassava noodles. I was talking about gluten-free products. So that's product. That's also food.
2: Okay.
1: But we can also talk about the starch. The starch that is also an industrial raw material for so many things, because the starch can be used as sweeteners, can be used to produce sweeteners, the glucose syrup, the fructose, the dextrose that are used mainly in the food and the pharmaceutical industry can be obtained from cassava starch. Then we can talk about ethanol from cassava.
0: Okay.
1: You know, this is our sanitizer that we use, hand sanitizer. That is alcohol-grade ethanol that can be made from cassava. So I can go on and on. You can make fuel. Brazil is not using cassava and sugarcane ethanol to fuel machines, their cars, their vehicles. We can also talk about cassava for the feed industry. You know, the farmers, especially poultry farmers, are complaining about high cost of maize. Cassava can easily replace maize in animal diet, although that comes with having the knowledge or how to use it, because cassava is low in protein, is lower in protein than your maize. So you have to know how to. So there's so many things. We can talk about adhesives, the gum, the glue that we have. They can be made from value-added cassava products.
0: So what is
1: The pills, which is, so I was the cassava peel. You know, it's supposed to be a waste. And earlier in the program, we are talking about waste management. There are things that you can do with the waste cassava peels to use it for animal feeding. You can use it for biogas and compost production. You can so many things if we set up that industry properly.
0: So what would you term as high quality cassava?
1: Okay, that's the one that is you know, that is a flour is different from the starch.
2: Mm-hmm.
1: The process for to manufacturing them is slightly different. The machines are different. So the high quality cassava flour, which is commonly called the HQCF, that's a fine white unfermented flour made from wholesome fresh cassava root. Wholesome fresh. That means the cassava has not gone, started deteriorating from the field. It is different from gari, it's different from the traditional fufu. You know, I'm sorry, lapu. Lapu is cassava flour, but the production process for this high quality cassava flour is different, because you have to rapidly process. Once the root has been harvested, you have to peel, wash, grate, and do all of the peeling process. Speed matters when you want to produce high quality cassava flour. And this high quality cassava flour can serve bakeries, snacks, manufacturers, and all of that. And I think there was a government policy to use at least 10 to 15% of
0: Jonathan,
1: cassava flour.
0: The Jonathan government was talking about cassava bread at some point.
1: So when you say cassava bread, the bread is not made solely from cassava. It's just you are including cassava with the along with the wheat flour. So instead of using say 100 kg of wheat flour, you use 65 kg of wheat flour and use cassava flour as the to substitute the wheat flour. So there's so many products, and the high quality cassava flour is very, very useful too.

0: I did that at the bus stop.
1: No, what did he say that we're entitled? Really? Really? Mm-hmm.
2: With all the suffering going on, Nigerians.
1: Come on.
0: I'm entitled.
1: I think Nigerians are really chill.
0: I want good roads, because I want the food prices to come down. Because I want to be able to afford where I live. You know, that makes me entitled.
1: We're entitled? So what does he reckon that we vote them in to do?
0: To steal money.
2: You know, some people are just they're suffering from Stockholm syndrome.
1: Yes.
0: That is
1: this is the case of where
2: these politicians don't think about them, but they're so loyal to the point that they can't think straight.
1: There's a movie, it's a series actually. This guy caught a prisoner, tortured the prisoner so much and for so long. After a while, the prisoner started falling in love with him. It's a case where...
0: Okay.
1: Yeah. That's the way you looked at me.
0: Why would I fall in love with someone who's been tortured?
1: Yes, he tortured him to an extent. Well, besides torture, there's some other things, so I'm not going to say on live radio.
0: Okay.
1: Yeah.
0: That's some Dr. Phil, you kind of...
1: Notice I said he did some other things to him.
0: Yeah. Oh, it's even a him. Okay, Lady B, up to you. Caesar.
1: I'm trying to remember the series.
0: You're on your own on this one.
1: No, I'm just saying...
2: That's
1: the case of Nigeria.
0: Oh.
1: Yeah, we're in love with that.
0: So we don't even want to get... What we're thinking about right now is Amala. Abula.
1: Akim, I like your show. Where are you getting these things?
0: I have a plug.
1: I have a plug.
0: I could hook you up.
1: I told
0: you about that plug yesterday, didn't I?
1: Did you?
0: Yeah, I did. Now you're forgetting things.
1: Yeah,
0: don't worry.
1: I'll
0: remind you later.
1: I need a break. Man. I really need a break.
0: Give me both. Okay. All right. Stay right here as we get in the lounge. Superstar, you finally made it, but once your picture picked

0: Now she says, I can't do this thing called life without you because I'm dangerously in love with you. Now that song just hits me in different places, man. I love that song to the, to, I don't even know, man. It dropped 2003, 20th of June 2003. Today's 20th of August 2003. So that means, all right, let me put on my time travel hat. That means if we traveled back to 2003, all right, and you were, because it dropped in June, and we're in August, and just went just a few months back to June 2003, Beyoncé would be dropping her album. We'll catch it. Listen, mate, I'm a time travel geek. I'm into all of that, you know. Classic FM 97.3 station that plays every song you know, and you're welcome into the Classic Lounge. I go by the name Caesar, and I will be rocking this space from now till about 4 o'clock, when Chico and Kel will be here to take over. But now, hey, I've got you. We're going to have a lot of fun today. It's Thursday. So, yeah, you know what we do on Thursdays is retro charts, and the year review is the year 1990. So we'll be checking out the songs that made it big, that hit number one in the year 1990. Yeah, we're going to be doing that. And, yeah, we'll have a lot of stuff to talk about as well. And, do you know, should I let it out now or maybe when I come? Do you know what? Yeah. I will save that to when I come back. And, we'll get into that when I come back. But for now, welcome into the Classic Lounge, and I've got Usher coming up next. My name is Caesar. Stay with me.
1: It's like whatever I do.

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But I'm looking for somebody to talk to, love me, someone who can hold me. 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

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But hold up, wait, new position. 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Then I just keep going like I'm racing. 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

And that one is You Are by Lionel Richie. It's 12:31 on Classic FM 97.3 station that plays every song you know. And I got a message from Amanda. How you doing, Amanda? And it says, good morning, Man of Steel. Well, he sent this in the morning, though. It's afternoon now. And it says, howdy, gazillion thanks for a great, great playlist. You are really helping us glide through work easily with your super cool playlist. Thank you very much. We're just singing along with the you're talking about singing along with when I was playing Luther Vandross and Beyonce. Thank you so much, Amanda. Totally appreciate it. And I got someone from Sunday say, hello, Caesar. Nice playlist. Thank you very much. And yeah, I did say I was going to do something, but you know, not yet. I'm still going to do something, and that's music five aside. All right, we're going to do a little music five aside, and I'll choose to go. Okay, do you know, we're going to start that by 1 o'clock, but for now, I'll give you the list. All right, there are two teams, and it's all R&B. All right, two teams. I want you to say, did you play five? Five aside football? If you played, you're going on, we're going to do that musically. And if you're with me on rap and hip hop classics, then you know where I'm going with this. All right, so I got two teams, right? I'm not going to tell you yet, or should I? Do you know what? I'm not going to tell you yet. By 1 o'clock, I'll tell you the teams that are going to be playing the five aside, and you pick your team and let's see how well your team does. That's what we're going to do starting from 1 o'clock. Remember, we also got retro charts coming in by 3 o'clock, and we're checking out all the songs that made it big in the year 1990. So stay with us and we'll have a total blast. My name is Caesar. Yeah, like I always say, stay with me.

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0: to be my winner on this one, all right? So, listen up.
1: Yes.
2: I could not hear you. Would you please speak up, Mr. Brown?
1: Yes, I was a member. But I was forced into this way of life. Hey, look, I've been dealing drugs ever since I was 12 years old. See, I didn't have the chances that you had, Miss Hawkins. I wasn't born with a silver spoon in my mouth, Miss Hawkins. I mean, I wanted to get out, but they threatened to kill my mother.
2: Who are you talking about, Mr. Brown? What they?
1: They. Look at it. Kareem Akbar. That's right, the educated brother from the bank.
0: All right, that's it. And this is very easy because I've done it before. And the first correct answer is my winner. So 070, oh wow, okay, already. Coming in already. 0704100193. Let me know the name of the speaker, the movie, and when he got out, all right? Just let me know. But if you can get me the name of the movie and the speaker, I'll give that a good pass, all right? Stay with me.

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1: I'm here without you, baby. Just give it one.

Dietrich and DiMaggio, Marlon Brando, Jimmy Dean, on the cover of a magazine, Grace Kelly, Hollow Jean, picture of a beauty queen, Jean Kelly, Fred Astaire, Ginger Rogers, dance on air, they had style, they had grace, Rita Hayworth, gave good face, Lauren, Captain Manitou, Betty Davis, we love you, ladies with an attitude, fellas that were in the mood, don't just stand there, let's get to it, 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

0: can't stop. 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

0: when I hear a cymbal and a hi-hat with a souped-up tempo. 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Hit my 5.0 with my rag top down so my hair can blow. 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
1: Did you stop?
0: No, I just drove by, kept on pursuing to the next stop. 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The block is dead, yo, so I continue to A1A.
1: Beast Burn, everybody!

0: back to nil because I'm full of eight ball. 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Jumped in my car, slammed on the gas. 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
1: Police on the scene,
0: you know what I mean? They passed me up, could run it all, I don't mean. If there was a problem, yo, I'll solve it. Check out the hook where my DJ revolves in ice.

That's right, Ice Ice Baby, Vanilla Ice, and that's it on Retro Charts. We were checking out the year 1990, checking out songs that made it to the number one spot in the year 1990. And of course, Ice Ice Baby had his run there, and so much that he was compared to MC Hammer. I just don't get that. Come on, MC Hammer was doing unbelievable things in music videos on the stage, and you know, this Vanilla Ice was just doing the running man. Just did the running man, and he was compared to MC Hammer, but that died really, really, really quick. Classic FM 97.3, station that plays every song you know. It is 3:30, and I've got 30 minutes with you. So what are we gonna do with it? I guess it's time for the dance party. We'll just have a great time, you know. The what we say here, Thursdays are Friday, so yes, we're just going to have a dance party. And remember, by 4 o'clock, Chico and Kale will be here for the Drive Time Show. So, let's ball.

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2: 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You've been at the cusp of breakthrough many times, a breakthrough has not happened. Or you know you're not fulfilling your destiny. Step into the courts of heaven today. 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It is explained very clearly. Follow the steps. It is the sin of somebody in your bloodline and or you. Step into the courts of heaven today and start to fulfill your destiny today. In the mighty name of Jesus, courts of heaven.

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1: 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It is going to change your life. If you're under bondage, you tried everything, you're still under bondage. You've been at the cusp of breakthrough many times, a breakthrough has not happened. Or you know you're not fulfilling your destiny. Step into the courts of heaven today. Go to youtube.com, type in courts of heaven and the name Paviel, P-A-V-I-E-L-L-E. It is explained very clearly. Follow the steps. It is the sin of somebody in your bloodline and or you. Step into the courts of heaven today and start to fulfill your destiny today. In the mighty name of Jesus, courts of heaven.
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like, girls, when you hold up, wait a minute, butters in the house, and you know I'm all in it. Now I'm the kind of man that understands it's alright if a woman recognizes and stands by your side. Now if you

0: We've got nothing but love for you, the Classic FM listener, aka our secret weapon. That's you.
1: Dang.
0: 16 minutes past five.
1: Never heard that before. Anyways, Nothing But Love, Heavy D and the Boys, in that record was from their fifth studio album. Had the same name, Nothing But Love, released in 1994. The 90s had some jams, though. I think 90s was big for hip-hop.
0: It was fantastic for hip-hop. Mm. You know, and we've been visiting it, dominated by the girls. We had nothing nice in there. Adina Howard was in there. Monica was in there. Black Girl was in there. Beverly Knight was in there. Pebbles, Total. I think I've covered it.
1: The jams were jamming, man.
0: Yeah. Changing Faces was in there too. 702.
1: Yes. Anyway, you know it's a Thursday. And when is it Thursday? The weekend has begun. Right here on Classic FM. So yeah, join the party.
0: It's how we roll. Boom. Now in a little over 10 minutes, we'll be kicking off with our AXA Mansard Safe Cruise session on the radio. So stick around. We're talking insurance policies to help SMEs build sustainable businesses. So if you're an SME, you want to pay attention because you'll get something. All right, it'll really be rewarding. Yep. 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So stay close to the radio because we'll be kicking off with that real soon. I know you're saying you can't wait.
1: Yep.
0: So let's do this for you.

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4: 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I'm the lyrical gangster. Murderer. Big up the crew in the area. Murderer. 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

0: 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We'd like to apologize. We should have been bringing you today's edition of the Axel Mansard Safe Cruise radio session here on Classic FM. Unfortunately, technical difficulties meant we weren't able to bring you that show today. But the show will be back at its regular time of 5:30 next Thursday, where we will be visiting another topic. Our topic today was meant to be insurance policies to help SMEs build sustainable businesses. And our guest was meant to be Funmilayo Okunle-Kumolafe, who's the head, group head, distribution enablement and growth at AXA Mansard. So do accept our most profound apologies. TDS rolls on after this word from the show's sponsors.
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make me dance with you. You didn't make me love you truly. I don't know what thing they do me. Be like say I did for movie. Ooh, baby, when you dance like that, you gon' give me a heart attack. You don't take my cardiac. Oh, make sure I make it bring him back. Bring him back. Bring it back. Baby girl, we can fly, fly. Can I touch you? I love. Bring it back. Bring it back.

Oh,

0: I'm casting my mind back when it was my birthday a few years back. Charles was still on the station then, and they did a show where they were playing. They said it was Chico's songs, and they were really close. So it's no secret about the fact that there are some songs that I just love. That one by Tiwa Savage. I feel bad that she's departed from that kind of music. I think it was,
1: Yeah, I know what you mean.
0: really, really cool.
1: Yeah, I know what you mean.
0: It concludes today's that one.
1: A mini Niger sweep.
0: Yes, a mini Niger sweep for you, in which we had Banky W, we had Dare, we had P Square in there. Paul Play Dyro was in there. Flavor was in there. Wajay was in there, and of course, Tiwa
1: The
0: Savage.
1: full house.
0: Yeah, absolutely, I know you loved it. It's 20 minutes to 7. This is the Drive Time Show on Classic FM 97.3, and we're the only station that plays every song you know.
1: And we're the only station with a Kehlani Chico.
0: Absolutely.
1: Boom.
0: Act like you know. All right, now here's what's the road that you have to turn off to get into Keffi Street to come to the station?
1: Awolowo. Awolowo Road.
0: Absolutely. Yes, you're right. Don't sweat it. You're absolutely right. Here's what occurred to me. So I was driving to work today, right? And I'm on Falomo Bridge. So for the very first time, I noticed this whole sign. Maybe it's new. It's on the bridge, and it shows you that if you go straight, that you're driving into Alfred Werewanya, as it's called now. And then that if you branch off and come down the ramp into Falomo, that you're heading towards, it said, Obafemi Awolowo Road. And I'm like, hang on a minute. Really? Yeah,
1: Never
0: it has to be Obafemi Awolowo, but nobody ever calls it that.
1: knew. Yeah, because who has the time to be saying Obafemi Awolowo?
0: But we have the time to say Adetokunba Ademola. We have the time to say Akin Adeshola. We have
1: Because
0: the time to say Aki Adeola Odeku. And why is it just
1: for me, I just say Odeku.
0: You know you don't.
1: You
0: Odeku.
1: know, you know.
0: Nobody says Odeku. Come
1: I
0: on.
1: do. I say Odeku.
0: We don't use you to
2: I'm
0: check
2: just
0: anything. Yeah,
2: wow.
0: You just think to the
2: I
0: left
2: feel
0: side
2: like
0: of your brain. Honestly.
2: Wow. I feel like it's because of the name. The surname, Awolowo, was like, it's like, it just, let them just
0: no,
2: use.
0: No, no, no, no. Not, because we just, Awolowo Road,
2: yeah,
0: Awolowo Road. I saw that sign.
2: The
0: Obafemi is
2: it?
0: Obafemi Awolowo Road.
1: So. But you hear the next thing somebody will ask you, which one, Ikeja or Ikoyi? Because you know there are two of them. So I guess people are just tired. They don't want to talk too much.
0: But they do want to talk too much when it comes to Akin Adeshola, Adeola Odeku.
1: I don't know. Don't they?
0: Adetokunbo Ademola.
1: They seem.
0: Ozumba Mbadiwe.
1: Because if you just, no, Ozumba. Don't call it Ozumba.
2: People just
1: Nobody
2: say Ozumba
1: says
2: these
1: Mbadiwe.
2: Days.
1: People just say Ozumba.
2: Ozumba.
1: People don't
2: yes,
1: really say
2: true.
1: Mbadiwe. They
2: true.
1: just say Ozumba.
2: Ozumba.
1: Ade Ozumba. I'm on Ozumba.
2: Ade Ozumba. That's what people
0: yeah,
1: say.
0: But just the other day, we were saying, it wasn't yesterday, I won't be on Ozumba, but
1: by the way, till they fix that road. They've sure patched part of Lekki
2: Phase
1: 1. So congrats to you. You put a patch. Now
2: patch.
1: You will just be patching something until the rainy season starts, and then we're back where we started. Come on.
0: Okay, guys, I've got a story very quickly. It's a very short one.
1: What if we don't want to hear?
0: Well, you're not speaking. I very much doubt you're speaking for the majority, Sha.
1: If you say so. Go on with your little story then.
0: Okay, here's the story. A group of tourists visited a crocodile farm. Now, the owner took them to the edge of a huge lake that was teeming with hungry crocodiles. You know, they were all sticking their heads out thinking these guys have brought them food, because they were really hungry. Then the owner of the crocodile farm shouts, "Whoever swims across this lake and reaches the other side alive will receive $1 million.
1: Let's go.
0: Silence fell instantly. No one moved. Fear obviously proved stronger than money. Then suddenly, splash! Silence fell instantly. No one moved. Splash! More splashing. One man fell into the water and began swimming desperately. The crocodiles closed in. The water churned and panic swept through the crowd with the ladies screaming. Against all odds, the man made it to the other side alive. The farm owner, unable to believe his eyes, ran up to the man and said, unbelievable. You've just won $1 million. But tell me, what made you jump? Still breathing heavily, the man replied, I didn't jump. Someone pushed me. A few seconds later, the truth came out. It was his own wife who had pushed him.
1: Ew.
0: Now, there's a moral to this story. Oh. And the moral is this. Behind every successful man stands a great woman ready to push him towards success. So, men, let yourself be pushed, I suppose.
1: So you've been corrected.
0: Okay, I've been...
1: corrected. Apparently, you're wrong. Awolowo Road in Ikoyi, it's called Awolowo Road in Ikoyi, where we have Obafemi Awolowo Road in Ikeja. And
0: then this somebody else said Victor the same Johnson. Thing,
1: Awolowo Way is Ikeja, while Awolowo Road...
0: Hold on. I haven't been corrected. Please take a drive, right, onto Falomo Bridge, coming towards Ikoyi, right, from VI, and take a picture. Because I'm going to do this tomorrow and I'll post it on the status. Then I expect apologies from both of you. Okay? And make sure you do this. Because you see, this is not okay for you to jump and send something. No, don't do it. I won't come on the radio and just talk rubbish. Well, I do sometimes. But,
1: I was just about to say.
0: I do sometimes. Okay, this is not one of those times. Okay, so I'm going to take a picture, all right? I'll try and take it on my way home, and I'll post it on my Instagram page for starters, and that's before tomorrow. So if you fancy seeing it tonight, just go follow me on Instagram. I'm at Chico Rocks. That's ChicoRocks. Okay?
1: Do you know what else rocks? Pop the palette by 7 p.m. to make it a date.
0: We don't know what Kel is cooking.
1: But I'm cooking, girl.
0: But she's cooking. So stick around, because at 7, we will find out.
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0: my tape on. 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
6: Hello, thank you for staying with us. I am Anastasia Rafour. This is the news. First, the headlines. Federal government begins new survey on illegal small arms. 37 private hospitals shut down in Kano. And the foreign sense, France fined Boohoo €2.33 million over misleading discounts. In sports stories, Barcelona signs Joan Cancelo on a free transfer. Now the news in detail. The presidency affirmed its readiness to support the forthcoming Global Alliance World Public Relations Forum billed for November 15th to 21st, 2026 in Abuja, in collaboration with the Federal Ministry of Information and National Orientation, as well as the Nigerian Institute of Public Relations. Special Advisor to the President on Information and Strategy, Bayo Onanuga, gave the assurance when he received members of the Planning Committee of WPRF Abuja 2026 at the State House, Abuja. The delegation was led by the President of the Nigeria Institute of Public Relations, NIPR, Dr. Ike Nlaiku. Nigeria is expected to host the global event with the theme Deepening Responsible Communications, where about 3,000 delegates from 126 member countries of the alliance are expected to attend. Onanuga expressed delight that Nigeria will host such an important event, noting that it is incumbent on Nigerians to be good ambassadors and promote a good image of the country. The presidential aide expressed dismay at the negative portrayal of the country in some quarters, thereby misinforming foreigners about the real narratives about Nigeria. Meanwhile, the federal government has begun preparation of a new national baseline survey on illicit small arms and light weapons. This is coming a decade after the country conducted its first survey in 2016. The plan was disclosed in Abuja at a one-day workshop reviewing lessons from the 2016 exercise, organized by the National Center for the Control of Small Arms and Light Weapons. Speaking at the event, the National Security Advisor, Nuhuru Badu, represented by the Director of External Affairs at the Office of the National Security Advisor, Solomon Feitola, linked the spread of illicit weapons directly to insecurity across the country, saying such arms sustain banditry in the northwest, fuel farmer header clashes in the north central, arm criminal gangs in cities, and support terrorist groups in the northeast. He said the government could no longer afford to tackle the problem without solid data, insisting that policy must be evidence-driven rather than based on assumptions. He described a reliable national baseline as central to national security planning, noting that it strengthens the country's ability to track weapons flows and target disarmament efforts more effectively. In his remarks, the director, Deputy High Representative of the United Nations Office for Disarmament Affairs, Adedeji Igbo, argued that the 2016 data was no longer sufficient for accessing Nigeria's current security threat, given how much had changed in the intervening decade. Meanwhile, the International Narcotics and Law Enforcement Bureau of the United States has commended the recent operational success of the National Drug Law Enforcement Agency, NDLEA, assuring to build on the existing partnership between the agency and international narcotic law enforcement. Country Director of INL, Mr. Derek Tolliver, had the commendations when he led a delegation for the United States Government Accountability Office on a courtesy visit call on the Chairman, Chief Executive Officer of NDLEA, Brigadier General Mohammed Buba Marwa, retired, at the agency's headquarters in Abuja. Mr. Derek commended General Marwa for taking the time to meet with his delegation, noting that the agency looks forward to a better working relationship with the NDLEA and the United States Embassy to advance the goal of both sides, while also commending NDLEA's great achievement in the past months. Responding, General Buba Marwa, retired, congratulated Tolibo on his appointment as the country director of INL in Nigeria and expressed his gratitude for the enduring positive relationship between Nigeria and the United Government, as well as the support NDLEA has continued to receive from DEA, AFRICOM, and the FBI. The NDLEA boss commended the INL for the donations of the four forensic labs spread across the regions in the country that has enhanced the efficiency of the agency, which he identified as being central to law enforcement efforts, with results on the recent seizure and dismantling of the meth lab in the deep forest of Ogun State. Marwa further appealed for more support from NDLEA in the areas of logistics and training, amongst others. The Kano State Private Health Institutions Management Agency, FEMA, has shut down 37 private hospitals and other healthcare facilities in the state over various regulatory violations in the past 18 months. The Acting Director General of FEMA, Hajia Khadija Said, disclosed that 16 of the affected facilities were closed in 2025, while another 21 were shut down between January and July 2026 for failing to comply with government regulations governing healthcare service delivery. According to her, more than 1,405 private health facilities are currently registered with the agency across the state. She explained that FEMA is responsible for facilitating, regulating, and supervising healthcare services provided by private health institutions, adding that the agency has the authority to sanction or shut down facilities that violate government's regulations. Hajia Khadija said the agency monitors private health institutions through routine and supportive supervision. No fewer than 12 ships have arrived Lekki, Tin Can, and Apapa ports in Lagos, waiting to discharge petrol, bulk fertilizer, general cargo, bulk wheat, aviation fuel, diesel, and crude oil. The Nigerian Port Authority NPA stated this in its publication, Shipping Position, a copy of which was made available to our sources. The document stated that 27 ships laden with petroleum products, food items, and other goods were being expected in Apapa, Lekki, and Tin Can Island ports from August 13 to August 28. The NPA added that the expected ships are laden with bulk pallets, bulk wheat, fresh fish, general cargo, petrol, aviation fuel, and containers of different goods. Our sources report that 21 other ships are currently at the ports discharging containers, petrol, aviation fuel, diesel, bulk sugar, bulk gas, bulk wheat, bulk urea, and general cargoes. Off the shores of Nigeria, French regulators said that they have fined the UK fast fashion site Boohoo €2.33 million after finding deceptive trade practices, including fake sale prices. An inquiry by France's anti-fraud and consumer watchdog DGCCRF found that clothes and other items were often promoted as discounts when in fact they were not, or at misleading sale prices. Other ads described items as leather or suede that were actually made of synthetic materials. It found that among the hundreds of items it checked, 40% in fact were not actually on sale. 7% had reduced prices that did not match the discounts advertised, and 48% were actually more expensive than originally. Online retailer Boohoo is part of the Benham's Group. In 2021, Boohoo bought the British department store brand out of bankruptcy and took on its name. Benham's also now own the brands Karen Millen, Boohoo Man, and PLT. In sports stories, Barcelona has signed defender João Cancelo on a free transfer. Portugal international Cancelo terminated his contract with Saudi Arabian side Al Hilal in order to return to Camp Nou. The 32-year-old had previously spent two loan spells with Barca, including the second half of last season, helping Hansi Flick's side retain La Liga. Cancelo played in Portugal, Spain, and Italy before joining Manchester City in 2019. The defender was loaned to Bayern Munich and then Barcelona in the 2023-2024 campaign before joining Al Hilal in 2024. Cancelo follows Rodri, Anthony Gordon, and Karim Adeyemi to Barca this summer, with the Catalan giants still looking to sign a striker after the departure of Robert Lewandowski and Ferran Torres. That is the news. Before I go, a quick recap of the headlines. We brought you news that federal government begins new survey on illegal small arms. We also brought you news that 37 private hospitals shut down in Kano. Off the shores of Nigeria, France fines Boohoo €2.33 million over misleading discounts. And in sports stories, Barcelona signs Joan Cancelo on a free transfer. I am Anastasia Rafua. Thank you for listening.
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2: 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What?

0: I'm in love with you, yeah, yeah. Quen, quen, quen, quen, quen. Show me the way to find me. Okay, please forgive us. So I did say to you, I did confess, right, that sometimes I do talk quite a bit of rubbish when I'm on the radio. I can't help myself. I don't want to be a freak, but I can't help myself. I don't want to be a freak, but I can't help myself. Now, you might remember earlier when I spoke about Awolowo Road and so on and so on. And then we got, can we find those messages? I'm vindictive, right? Okay, let me, I will try. Because he knew I'll come for him. Force Henry. Listen, look, I often say, right, that a radio presenter is a bit like God.
1: Chico, my mic is off. You see, this is the beef they speak about. This is the beef. It's on now. They're going to post us on those online blogs because the beef is on.
0: No, but the thing is...
1: So my titillating voice has not gone over the airwaves since.
0: Tantalizing care. What are other tighter things? Tatafoic Ken. Kel.
1: Tata what now?
0: Your titanium.
1: I don't even know where you're going.
0: I got you. I started it.
1: I don't even know again. I don't know what I
0: You started
1: know.
0: It. Well, I am going to post this picture because this one, somehow it just rubbed me the wrong way. How quickly those messages came in.
1: That you were wrong.
0: That I was wrong. And then, not only that, but then Ken latched onto it because, you know, Ken has this morbid fascination with, you know, calling me out.
1: All I did if was I read get messages.
0: It
1: wrong,
0: she loves it. And then she,
1: all I did was read messages. Because she jumped on it.
0: Chico, you've been corrected here. And then she went proceeds to read them. Which I like. Because once you have a go, I like, that's the first message I want to read. I love it. But if you're coming for me, you have to come correct. Not like these people. So I'm going to post those pictures. I don't know if we'll be able to see it on the way in today, but I promise I will come from that route tomorrow. So I will be on Ozumba Mbadiwe.
1: I don't know why you still use Ozumba. Anyways, you drive an SUV. So.
0: I will brave the potholes.
1: I have 3.5 tires. I can't deal with it.
0: You know, the other day I was driving behind this car, exactly the same model as Kel's, exactly the same color as Kel's, exactly the same three first letters of the number plate. And then the car was on Ozumba Mbadiwe, you know. But what told me that this isn't it? Is, you know, she just said she's got three and a half tires. But this one had 4 tires, so I'm like, it's not good.
1: Wow. So, Chico, you love me so much, you memorized my license plate. Even I had to think about the first 3 letters of my license plate just now. Wow. Wow.
0: It's sugar, milk, and a kangaroo.
1: Don't jump.
0: No, don't. If you say anything now, you went. I said it's sugar, milk, and a kangaroo. That doesn't make any sense to you.
1: I understand.
0: There you go. Andy is smiling. Andy, say something. Don't be shy.
2: I'm not shy. I'm just enjoying your banter, both of you. You're like siblings.
0: Andy.
1: Never.
0: I have a question.
2: You say
0: you.
2: Never. You don't want Chico to be like your elder brother or something.
0: But the thing here is that you can't. There's nothing you can do about it, Kel. I am your Egbo. You know, it's just...
1: Not by choice. It just happens that we happen to work in the same place.
0: They say that you don't show people their friends But you find that nobody in your family, nobody will come and say to you, this person is your friend. This person is your friend. But they will show you, that's your uncle. He's related to, that's your cousin. He's related, this is your, do you understand?
1: Mm. So what pointed you out to me?
0: Just, oh sugar.
3: You tired. I know.
0: It's hard.
1: You know, sure but it is.
0: One has to just, you know, we try.
1: Mm-hmm.
0: I think.
1: As you're long suffering.
0: I am.
1: A lone voice.
2: You didn't that mess.
0: It's not in the way. I don't know why you guys can't do
1: crying
0: it.
1: Crying out in the wilderness.
0: No.
1: Stranded in the wilderness?
0: No.
1: A lone voice crying in the wilderness.
0: Better.
1: So you're just crying, not crying out?
0: No.
1: How does a lone voice cry? Isn't the lone voice cry out? Like, so this your statement is not even grammatically
2: like
1: correct.
2: Like you're crying and you're eating berries.
1: Crying. Yeah.
0: You see now. Locusts at the same time. You see now. What Kel is trying to do is to change the thing. It's my say, you know.
2: So she wants to upgrade your.
1: She's trying to make it better. Did we not add like, extra words to it
2: yes,
1: the other day?
2: I have it here. A lone voice crying in the wilderness.
0: Crying
2: in the wilderness.
0: Okay.
2: Eating wild berries and locusts and wearing camel skin
0: while.
2: Foraging in the forest while trying to hide.
0: Foraging in the forest while
2: trying to hide from two wild women.
1: Fantastic. So did we not just add that last sentence like last week or was it when?
2: Yeah, mm-hmm. 2 weeks
1: Who gave
2: ago.
1: You foraging in the forest?
2: Foraging in the forest was hard.
0: No, I want to add something else. Those wild women, change it to feral.
1: Of course, we'll see feral to you when you're just in the wilderness crying. Not crying out, just crying.
0: Because I'm in the wilderness.
1: Just crying.
0: And there they are.
1: So you're just crying.
2: Foraging in the forest.
1: Just crying. Of course, you'll be hiding from us. Now.
0: Okay. Question. What was that lone voice crying? He was crying in the wilderness. What was he crying?
1: Crying out or crying?
0: Crying in the wilderness. No, to cry. If you look up the meaning of cry in the dictionary, it doesn't speak only to weeping.
2: Yeah.
0: Mm.
1: Yes.
0: Good.
1: Crying out.
0: No. Crying.
2: Crying in the wilderness, eating wild berries and locusts.
0: Mm.
2: He's crying that he doesn't want to eat wild berries and locusts.
0: No, he was crying, prepare ye. Because you see, the voice, the lone voice, crying in the wilderness was John the Baptist.
2: Okay.
0: And he was crying out about preparing for the person whose sandals he wasn't fit
1: to lace.
0: Did I say crying out? I didn't.
1: Just now. You just said crying out now.
0: No. Well, that's not the saying. The saying is crying in the wilderness.
1: That still don't make no sense. We have to challenge this thing.
0: You'll soon end up like those two guys that came from me earlier. You just
1: because the one thing I know is English.
0: Okay. Mm. Mm. But you can know English. It's a bit like TDS, you know, where I and for many years people tried to change it. No, Chikre, it must be TDTS. No, it should be TSD and so many different things. And I insisted. I said it's a name.
2: Mm.
0: I have coined a word, drive time. It's not two words. It's one word. It's a name. It's not a meaning. So, The Drive Time Show, TDS, period. And those efforts at trying to change it not only did they not work, but now they have diminished and then ceased entirely.
2: They got tired.
0: I stood my ground. You know, which is what I will be doing with this.
2: Lone voice.
0: But I accept the parts you have added.
2: Okay, so now it's a lone voice crying in the wilderness, eating wild berries and locusts, and wearing camel skin while foraging in the forest, trying to hide from two wild women.
0: Two feral women.
2: Okay.
0: Whose names?
1: Whose names? I will call Charles now. I will call her.
0: Whose names must not be mentioned?
2: Oh,
1: very, very well, very good. cry to utter loudly. Used as a verb. He cried. Wait, but it was too late. He cried. She cried. They cried. This is when you're trying to... This is not the same thing as what we're saying. Now, what you're supposed to say is, cried out.
0: Mm-mm. That's not what it says, though, what you're supposed to say. No. I can say it is correct. So, let's do this then. Right there, say, ask, is this correct English? He walked the streets crying, prepare ye for the impending
1: disaster. You are making
0: this,
1: that's what I'm saying. When you use crying like that, that means you're making the statement after crying.
0: No, but you don't have to. Yes, now, of course. There's
1: yes, that's what I'm saying. But in the one that you're doing, you're saying, I'm a lone voice in the wilderness crying.
0: No. Mm-mm.
1: But what
0: that's
1: crying?
0: Not the phrase. That's not it. Now, a lone voice mm-hmm. crying mm-hmm. In the wilderness.
1: Oh, so that's what you're crying out in. So you're not necessarily in the wilderness. You're crying out in the wilderness. I don't think I get it, Michiko.
0: If you feel like me, we're sorry. Or at least I am. I'm sorry, but it's where we say goodnight. Maybe we'll pick this up tomorrow. I don't know. It's a Friday, and we've had fun on the radio on Fridays. Got loads of jokes to come your way, so please do stick around. Andy, thanks for keeping us company today. Kel?
1: What's up, Maji?
0: Thanks for stressing me out.
1: Like you don't like it. Memorizing my
0: life. Stop it, I like it.
1: Exactly.
0: On our tomofu. On our fumuto. Mm-hmm.

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strong. You didn't make me just for you. 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

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And I expect that to be the whole world, because everybody needs someone or something to love.